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3: Joshua 1:9 says, "Haven't I commanded you? Be strong and courageous. Do not be afraid or discouraged, for the Lord your God is with you wherever you go." Twice in chapter 1, God tells Joshua, be strong and courageous. And then in verse 18, Joshua passes it on to the people. Above all, be strong and courageous. Joshua's most powerful weapon was God's presence in his life. One thing we may need today is greater boldness. 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

Every day is a gift. Psalms 118:24 says, "This is the day the Lord has made. Let us rejoice and be glad in it." 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

105.7 The Bridge, your connection to hope and music. Jeremiah 29:11 says, "For I know the plans I have for you, declares the Lord, plans to give you hope and a future."

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0: I confess something to you?
1: It's Lisa Berry.
0: This morning, I was going through Facebook and Instagram, and I thought, I'm not that pretty. I'm not that smart. I'm not that talented. I'm not that nice. I know better. I do know better, and I fall into it every time. Can you imagine a crayon saying to a pencil, I'm not going to color because I'm not as sharp as you are? And can you imagine the pencil saying, I'm not going to write anything because I'm not colorful enough? You color with a hue nobody else in this world has. And the picture isn't complete without it.
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4: 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It's in Christ. And Christ gives us strength to stand. 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Today, whatever you face, remember this, you are not alone. And you are not powerless because Christ is your strength.
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1: Where every journey starts with hope. The Bridge.

Hey, what's up? My name is Brant. Producer Sherry is here. There's a lot of stuff that we should be extremely grateful for that we rarely think about. I mean, all of us. And it's stuff you just like, wait, I hadn't thought about it that way. I want to talk about some of those examples coming up.

0: imagine it's really hard for people who know what they're doing. I try to put myself in the, try to imagine what it's like to know what I'm doing.
1: So you, by default, you're saying you don't know what you're doing.
0: No, I don't.
1: Okay.
0: But I can imagine for some people, I do see people who are organized or something, or you have something you're good at and you have to hand over the keys to somebody else.
1: Uh-huh.
0: I'm sure that's very difficult.
1: Yeah.
0: So Jesus is doing that with his disciples at the, like, before the Last Supper. He's basically like, okay. And there's no indication that they're ready for this.
1: In fact, there's indication to the contrary.
0: Exactly. They've been nothing but unreliable. I mean, he knows.
1: Mm-hmm.
0: He knows. 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

0: It's very common in human history to not hear your favorite song for years.
1: What do you mean?
0: If you wanted live music.
1: Ah, yeah.
0: If you wanted music, you didn't have recordings.
1: Mm-hmm.
0: You're just going to get the orchestra together. Most people never, like, you could, like, that was such a treat to be able to hear a song that you wanted to hear performed by other people. So rare. And I saw this quote. I was thinking about things to be thankful for that we rarely think about. This is a quote from a guy in 1888. He said, if we could have devised an arrangement for providing everybody with music in their homes, perfect in quality, unlimited in quantity, suited to every mood, and beginning and ceasing at will, we should have considered the limit of human happiness already attained. It was just a dream that we could have music whenever we wanted. This is not normal for humans. It's something to be very deeply thankful for.

105.7 The Bridge, your connection to hope and music. Jeremiah 29:11 says, "For I know the plans I have for you, declares the Lord, plans to give you hope and a future."

I speak with human eloquence and angelic ecstasy, but don't love, I'm nothing but the creaking of a rusty gate. If I speak God's word with power, revealing all of his mysteries and making everything as plain as day, and if I have faith to say to a mountain, jump, and it jumps, but I don't love, I'm nothing. If I give all I own to the poor, or even go to the stake to be burned as a martyr, but I don't love, I've gotten nowhere. So, no matter what I say, no matter what I believe, no matter what I do, I'm bankrupt without love.

0: Okay, don't have a choice. Gotta do this. I'm a shock jock.
1: Okay.
0: By necessity. Again, rated G, but I have to shock you so that there's a point to it. It's not just shock value.
1: Shock for shock's sake.
0: No, it's not just for shocking's sake. It's so that you'll buzz about the show and people will be like, where'd you hear that?
1: Mm-hmm.
0: The Brandon Hanson Show. Where can I listen to that? On my favorite station.
1: Now, we're still waiting for that part to happen.
0: I think it has.
1: Really?
0: Yeah.
1: Okay.
0: It's kind of a faith thing.
1: You're believing. That's good.
0: Check this out.
1: Mm-hmm.
0: What does CVS stand for?
1: I really don't know.
0: Consumer Value Stores. That's what it stands for.
1: Huh.
0: Okay, and while that's not...
1: It's not shocking, but
0: it's definitely something that you can share with people when you see
1: that's
0: it. Like,
1: true.
0: I actually know what that stands for. It's Consumer Value Stores.
1: That's true.
0: And then they shortened it in 1996, but that's how it started.
1: Huh, and someone would say, how did you know that?
0: The Brandon Hanson Show,
1: Would I want to listen to the Brandon Hanson Show just because they knew what CVS meant?
0: How do I buy his books?
1: Okay,
0: how else do I get involved with this?
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Psalms 118:24 says, "This is the day the Lord has made. Let us rejoice and be glad in it." 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

Every day is a gift. Psalms 118:24 says, "This is the day the Lord has made. Let us rejoice and be glad in it." 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

0: lost your love.
1: There's so much to be grateful for that we don't even think about. Here's another example. Reproduced art. If you have art in your home, that's amazing. When that, like, we're talking 20th century before reproducible art was a thing, really.
2: Yeah.
1: And I saw one quote from this French guy who was writing about it at the time. He said, "A museum without walls has been opened to us. It'll carry infinitely farther than that limited revelation of the world of art which the real museums offer us within their walls." Like, you no longer have to go to a museum. You can look at that thing on your wall. We have beautiful artwork in our home.
2: Mm-hmm.
1: It's Van Gogh, mainly, because I like his colors.
2: Mm-hmm.
1: Just look at it any time. 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
3: Philippians 4:13 says that I can do all things through Christ who strengthens me. This verse isn't about achieving anything we want. It's about enduring everything God allows. Paul is writing this from prison, reminding us that true strength isn't found in our circumstances, but in Christ alone. Whether you're facing hardship, uncertainty, or even success, your sufficiency is not in yourself. It's in Christ. And Christ gives us strength to stand. He gives us strength to press on and to remain faithful. Today, whatever you face, remember this, you are not alone. And you are not powerless because Christ is your strength.
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3: Joshua 1:9 says, "Haven't I commanded you? Be strong and courageous. 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Above all, be strong and courageous. Joshua's most powerful weapon was God's presence in his life. One thing we may need today is greater boldness. If you're feeling called to be bold, remember that God is with you and he's the one that inspires you and gives you the words to say.
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0: perfectly.
1: Hey, what's up? 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Again, it's 855-90-BRANT. Ooh.

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0: Her name is Amber. She's got three little girls. She's a friend of ours, Amber and Seth, and their three little girls are adorable, but one got really mad. Saw her post on Facebook about it. One other girl got really, really mad and very upset, was crying because she failed at this video game she was playing. And she's like, but I prayed, but I asked God to help me finish this level, and I failed. And she was just so frustrated. So Amber's trying to explain, well, sometimes you pray, but you don't, God allows us to fail.
1: Yeah.
0: Sometimes it's okay. And what I thought was neat was she had to pause and go, hey, wait a second, I need to hear this. Because even though it's a child, she's like, okay, number one, I need to cut the screen time. But number two, like, maybe we all need to hear this. Like, yeah, we struggle and we fail. Sometimes God allows it, but it doesn't mean he doesn't love us.

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Jeremiah 29:11 says, "For I know the plans I have for you, declares the Lord, plans to give you hope and a future."

Every day is a gift. Psalms 118:24 says, "This is the day the Lord has made. Let us rejoice and be glad in it." 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

0: Cause you're good.
1: This is actually spreading. I thought this was kind of a joke at first, but it's a thing now. Because engines for your cars are so much quieter.
2: Mm-hmm.
1: More companies are on board now with adding fake engine noise.
2: What?
1: So Ford is doing it. BMW and Volkswagen are adding fake engine noises.
2: Oh, that's strange. Okay.
1: It is too, because I feel like I could do that myself. And practiced at it. Like, if, as a boy, when you grow up.
2: Oh,
1: you,
2: yes.
1: Some girls too, but.
2: No.
1: We know how to.
2: My brother and his friends in the car. Yes, I know. Grant, please.
1: Well, we know. That's
2: yes,
1: what I mean.
2: I know. Yes.
1: I could just do it.
2: I know you can.
1: Do it ourselves.
2: Yes.
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0: So this has been a news item, and it happens from time to time. A high-profile person says, I no longer believe in Jesus. Well, they don't actually say that.
1: No, they don't.
0: They say, morally, I've left the faith, or I'm evolving into something else, mm-hmm. or whatever. I was just thinking about that. We shouldn't be too shocked. I mean, it's been going on for a long time. Mm-hmm. In fact, Jesus told a story about how that would happen. And he tells us what would cause it, actually. So he tells a story about a farmer who's sowing seed. He's throwing seed out. Well, some of the things take root and grow and keep growing and bear fruit, and it's wonderful. And other things start to grow, and then they just die. Mm-hmm. But he said it would be certain things that would choke it out.
1: Yeah.
0: He got real specific. He said, worries about this life. Mm-hmm. So where's my money coming from? Mm-hmm. You know, I used to be a Christian star. Now I'm not a star. Like, where else? Now I need to get another job.
1: Right.
0: Troubles and persecution, he said. So if it costs you a little bit, mm-hmm. starts costing you, maybe socially a little bit, you might kind of bow out. But we can't be shocked, because he said it's gonna happen. People are going to do that. Hey, you know what's weird? 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
3: Philippians 4:6 says, be anxious for nothing, but in everything by prayer and supplication with thanksgiving, let your requests be made known to God. Worry is something that we all face. It's in our thoughts, steals our peace, distracts us from trusting God. But this verse in the Bible gives us clear truth. Instead of carrying anxiety, we bring everything to God in prayer. Notice it says in everything, not just the big things, but the small things too. God cares about it all. And we don't come empty. We come with thanksgiving, remembering what he's already done.
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Jeremiah 29:11 says, "For I know the plans I have for you, declares the Lord, plans to give you hope and a future." 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
3: Ephesians 2:10 says, "For we are his workmanship, created in Christ Jesus for good works, which God prepared ahead of time for us to do." That word workmanship means that we are God's masterpiece, and he works in us for his will and for his glory. We're not perfect. When we look in the mirror, we don't see a perfect creature, but God made us his masterpiece. The word says, in Christ Jesus. So if we're going to be his workmanship, we must know Christ. And by knowing Christ, we're able to see and engage in the good works that he's prepared for us ahead of time.
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We have a podcast. It's called Brant and Sherry Oddcast, and we've been doing this for a while. So if you want some goofy friends along with you, if you're traveling or something, there's a couple thousand episodes of just stuff talking about the goodness of God and a lot of goofy stuff too. But it, you know, if you're into that, it's Brant and Sherry Oddcast.

Exodus 14:14 says, "The Lord will fight for you. 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

0: This is absolute genius in the restaurant business. There's a restaurant in Arkansas, North Little Rock.
1: Okay.
0: And they have a menu item. Apparently it's been there for years, but people just discovered it. The menu item is called the My Girlfriend Is Not Hungry item.
1: I saw that.
0: Which,
1: I don't like that.
0: Oh, I thought you'd think it's funny. Never mind, you guys. I don't want to. No, the idea is here.
1: I know.
0: As a married man.
1: Yes.
0: Sometimes it has happened where I order something and I'm like, she's like, oh, I'll have some of that. Well, why don't you just order your own?
1: Yeah.
0: No.
1: Right.
0: I'll just have some of yours. Well, I'll buy another one.
1: Mm-hmm.
0: Nope.

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0: Things to be grateful for that maybe you haven't thought about. Sherry just showed me something. Producer Sherry showed me a bookmark that she got at her family reunion and has a photo of her great-grandfather on one side and her great-grandmother on the other.
1: Yeah.
0: With family. It's remarkable. You can see this person.
1: Yeah.
0: Through time. That's new in human history.
1: I know.
0: Found a quote from Elizabeth Barrett Brown.

0: This is 1843. She was talking about the idea of having a photo of somebody. The very shadow of the person lying there fixed forever? I'd rather have such a memorial of one I dearly loved than the noblest artist's work ever produced. The idea that I can see this person, maybe a person who's gone on.
1: Yeah.
0: How remarkable is that? Again, that's something to be deeply grateful for.

Be strong and courageous, for the Lord your God will be with you wherever you go. Joshua 1:9. 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

Every day is a gift. Psalms 118:24 says, "This is the day the Lord has made. 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

0: Okay, here we go. We're going to try this again. Can you do the thing?
1: Sure. And now a masterclass on joke telling with your instructor, Brant Hansen.
2: So this frog walks into a bank and he wants to borrow some money. And there's a loan officer there named Patty, last name Black. She says, well, you need collateral to get this loan. So he says, here you go. And he hands her a little ceramic chicken. And she's like, okay, excuse me. And she goes to see her supervisor and she shows him the ceramic chicken. She's like, what is this? And her supervisor says, it's a knickknack, Patty Black. Give the frog a loan.
1: Wow. That sure was the long way to, long way there. Instructor, if I may, I think you may be presuming that we'll stick around for that whole thing.
3: It's pretty good, though.
1: Well, it's so long that I don't know if the payoff warrants the rest of it. That's just my personal opinion.
2: I really spent time like honing it down.
1: Oh, no.
2: Like,
1: oh, honing it
2: I
1: down.
2: Did. Yeah,
1: wow.
2: A lot more stuff.
1: That could have been... There's a whole storyline. Well, then, okay.
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2: The story behind the song, Revival. Here's Jeremy Camp.
3: I was actually scrolling through Instagram and I saw all these people saying Revival is happening now. There's sold out stadiums everywhere. And although I know that could happen from that, but really Revival is, it starts with us. It starts with our heart saying, God, I want to walk in purity. I want to walk in holiness and truly stepping out in that. So my encouragement, not that you can't have big crowds, and big crowds don't actually always equal revival. It begins with our heart. So check your heart and say, God, what do you want to do with me so I can walk in the fullness of who you are?

0: You know, it used to be, once your eyes started going a little bad as a person gets older, you might be done reading forever. Mm. That's normal. Mm. I mean, we invented spectacles, and that's, like, were it not for corrective lenses, I wouldn't be a functioning member of the society. I wouldn't be able to. I'm just born with eye problems, but man, I'm grateful. There's so much stuff that we should be grateful for. Mm-hmm. We don't even think about. Like maybe it's something that's on your nose right now, made out of plastic, but it's got lenses and it opens up all sorts of possibilities that you couldn't have had otherwise. I stick little pieces of, what do you call it?
1: Plastic.
0: Yeah. Silicone or whatever, mm-hmm. into my eyeballs. And I complain about it sometimes, like, this is amazing. It's another thing. We're just talking about things that we should be grateful for that we don't think about very often. 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
2: John chapter 15, verse 13, Jesus says, "Greater love has no one than this, than to lay down one's life for his friends." Love is often defined by words, feelings, or even intentions, but Jesus defines love by sacrifice. And in this verse, Jesus points us to the greatest expression of love, giving your life for someone else. This wasn't just a statement, it was a promise that he would fulfill on the cross. Jesus didn't wait for us to deserve his love. He willingly laid down his life so that we could have eternal life. That's the kind of love that transforms our hearts and changes lives.
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Hey there, my name is Brant. Kind of a theme show today. I want to talk about things that we're blessed with that we don't realize it. Things to be grateful for. It's great to talk about this stuff because gratitude, it chases out anxiety. It chases out anger. It's a better way to live. But I want to give you a list of things, great things that maybe you haven't thought about why should we should be so thankful.

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Joshua 1:9. 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

0: thankful for. A lot of stuff we don't think about. We're just not aware of it. We just take it for granted. That's totally understandable. We're humans, but it's nice to take a step back, go, oh my goodness, this is amazing. Here's a quote. Sounds like poetry. It's from 1822. Charles Lamb wrote, like lover's kisses, she's a pleasure bordering on pain from the fierceness and insanity of her relish. That's a lot of poetic language for just like, wow. He's talking about tasting a pineapple.
1: Mm.
0: It was so remarkable to have a pineapple. Mm. He's in England. People would rent them just to have them on display at this really nice party. They taste incredible, but we don't think it's that big of a deal, right? Mm-hmm. It's just everything's so available to us. It wasn't always so. Mm-hmm. We have so much to be grateful for.

0: Yeah, that's brilliant. If somebody does a prank phone call on you.
1: Mm-hmm. My niece has gotten into that.
0: Yeah, so Sherry flips it around. She makes it into a prank on your niece.
1: Yes, and I hold her on the phone for many, many, I mean, like
0: what?
1: 25 minutes, I'll keep her on the phone. And she wants to get off. Okay, nope, not yet.
0: What does she do? What's she calling?
1: She'll call like the pizza person. Hey, we're going to deliver. And she has a little voice. We're delivering your pizza. And I'll be like, well, read me my order. Because the last time you delivered a pizza, I go right into it. Last time you delivered a pizza, it was wrong. And anything she says, I say it's wrong. Well, we have sausage. No.
0: No.
1: There is no sausage on my pizza.
0: Now she's scrambling. I love that. I love that. That is a lost art.
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0: 105.7 The Bridge, your connection to hope and music. Jeremiah 29:11 says, "For I know the plans I have for you, declares the Lord, plans to give you hope and a future."
1: Sometimes I feel like I just keep pretending, and I'm slowly going out of my mind.

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3: John chapter 15, verse 13, Jesus says, "Greater love has no one than this, than to lay down one's life for his friends." 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This wasn't just a statement, it was a promise that he would fulfill on the cross. Jesus didn't wait for us to deserve his love. He willingly laid down his life so that we could have eternal life. That's the kind of love that transforms our hearts and changes lives.
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0: Let's see what God's got in store for today's forecast. Here's your Bridge weather. Music that reminds you you're never alone. The Bridge,

105.7 The Bridge, your connection to hope and music. Jeremiah 29:11 says, "For I know the plans I have for you, declares the Lord, plans to give you hope and a future."

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0: Hi, I'm Kelly Corday, parent of three, as a single widowed mom, and also a grandmother to two sweet little baby granddaughters. I was reading some research about grandmother and grandchild relationships. If you can be involved, and I know it's so hard with families moving all over, mine have too, and there are always family differences, and we're hearing a lot more about that these days. But if you can be involved in your grandchild's life on a real regular basis and actually present, I mean, you and I should try to do that, because I was reading that those kids who have close grandparent ties, they are far more emotionally healthy because a grandparent can offer something that even the parent can't, and very much less likely to get involved in any kind of risky behaviors later.
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2: The story behind the song, Faith, Hope, Love. Here's Darren from We Are Messengers.
3: I've done a lot of things in my life that have brought acclaim or honor or glory to me and my talents and my abilities. But I know this, and the scriptures remind me, that the only things that really matter and that will only remain when all is said and done are faith, hope, and love. So friends, whatever we do today, let it be informed by those three things, by faith, hope, love. Those things matter, they last, they're permanent, and through Jesus, they change the world.
4: Still trying

0: There is that scripture that says, you have not because you asked not. There's a little boy named Clark who is in second grade, and he is fascinated with aardvarks. And he did a report in second grade on them, including all these little photos of aardvarks and hand-drawn pictures that he made for the teacher for the project. And he did complain in the essay that there are hardly any toy companies that have aardvark stuffed animals, or he would have brought one. And so the teacher encouraged him to write one of the toy companies. And guess what? He did. And guess what they sent him? An aardvark stuffed animal named after him, little Clark the aardvark.
1: There's always a way forward. Welcome to the bridge.

105.7 The Bridge, your connection to hope and music. Jeremiah 29:11 says, "For I know the plans I have for you, declares the Lord, plans to give you hope and a future."

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1: There's been so many

0: If you are kind of grumpy lately, you got a lot going on, it's stressful, I am there with you. But something that my mom used to tell me when I was little has proven to still be true. And that is that if I can get outside myself and do something kind for someone else, then it changes you. It changes how you feel. A friend just told me that she was at the checkout the other day at the grocery store, and she was frustrated, and she'd had a hard day, and she went to grab a candy bar for herself because chocolate was going to be the answer in that moment. And she looked over at the checkout clerk, and the clerk was kind of looking down, and she looked tired as well. And she said, "Hey, what kind of candy bar do you like?" And the girl answered, and so she said she got her a candy bar too, and they each got one that day after a hard day, both in different worlds completely. And she said, "You know what? I walked away feeling better."
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2: Joshua 1:9 says, "Haven't I commanded you? Be strong and courageous. Do not be afraid or discouraged, for the Lord your God is with you wherever you go." Twice in chapter 1, God tells Joshua, be strong and courageous. And then in verse 18, Joshua passes it on to the people. Above all, be strong and courageous. Joshua's most powerful weapon was God's presence in his life. One thing we may need today is greater boldness. If you're feeling called to be bold, remember that God is with you, and he's the one that inspires you and gives you the words to say.
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3: Galatians 2:20 says, I have been crucified with Christ, and I no longer live, but Christ lives in me. The life I now live in the body, I live by faith in the Son of God who loved me and gave himself for me. This verse has death language and life language. We died with Christ, and we live in Christ. And without Christ, we are helpless to overcome the sins and tribulations that this world throws at us. But in the life of Christ, through the power of the Spirit working in us, we can have and live the abundant life. It's Jesus that makes all the difference.
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0: 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Here's your Bridge weather.
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Hey, thank you so much for sharing some time with me. My name's Melissa Stover. I've got some great music lined up and some fun thoughts to share, and just an invitation for you to join me. And let's just worship God together.

Exodus 14:14 says, "The Lord will fight for you. You only need to be still." 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

0: It's that time of year. Schools are starting back up again, including universities. And maybe you've got a big step coming up with your family. I'm Melissa Stover, and I've been there. You've got a son or a daughter who is headed off to college for the very first time. And you're excited for them, but you're also a little sad because you know you're going to miss them so much. And you want to stay in touch, but you don't want to be, well, a helicopter parent. What do you do? Well, how about just a simple good morning text back and forth with the entire family? Just something that everybody can chime in on, just as a way to just say, hey, I'm thinking of you. I love you. And I hope you have a great day.
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Maybe something happened and you are just doubting your spiritual gifts. Somebody said something that just, you're doubting yourself. I'm Melissa, and maybe you could use this encouragement from Patsy Claremont. She said, "You have something valuable to offer, and the more you give, well, the more defined you feel." Maybe that'll help. I mean, just one way to feel even better about your spiritual gifts, for me, is just use them as much as possible.

Exodus 14:14 says, "The Lord will fight for you. You only need to be still." 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

0: It's all about the back to school stuff right now, isn't it? I'm Melissa Stover, and it was always big in my family. We would practice getting ready for back to school, and maybe your kids would love to go shopping and pick out new outfits, but you just don't have that in your budget. Well, how about just going through the closets and letting your kids put together some new outfits with some old pieces? Just give them a chance to express themselves. And then, of course, lay out your clothes the night before so there's no frustration in digging through the closet the morning that school starts. And then the day before school starts, just make it special with your kids. Just treat them to maybe some ice cream or a special dessert and start the school year off with a smile.
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2: They say sometimes you win some.

0: perfectly.
1: Maybe you're feeling a nudge from God to use your talents, and you're just not quite sure how to go about that. I'm Melissa, and Matthew 25, that's when Jesus tells the parable of the talents, and he tells us to use what God has blessed us with. Maybe it's a talent, maybe it's a gift, maybe it's wealth, you know, lots or little. 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We're not to hide it or squander it, but to share it generously and cheerfully.
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4: Romans 12:2 says, "Do not be conformed to this age, but be transformed by the renewing of your mind, so that you may discern what is the good, pleasing, and perfect will of God." 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We are changing from the sinful man to the man created, recreated in Christ. So the thoughts that we think, the trials that we go through, the things that conflict with our flesh don't have to control us. We are now controlled by the nature of God, the transformed mind.
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3: Romans 12:2 says, "Do not be conformed to this age, but be transformed by the renewing of your mind, so that you may discern what is the good, pleasing, and perfect will of God." 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From a caterpillar to a butterfly, we are changing from the sinful man to the man created, recreated in Christ. So the thoughts that we think, the trials that we go through, the things that conflict with our flesh don't have to control us. We are now controlled by the nature of God, the transformed mind.
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1: Hey, thanks for hanging out with me. I'm Melissa Stover, and maybe you're struggling right now. You're having a rough time trusting God. You know he's got a plan for you, but you're not quite sure what it is or how or why. Here's some advice from Proverbs 31 Ministries. They said, we don't need to know the how to know that God is working things out.

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105.7 The Bridge, your connection to hope and music. Jeremiah 29:11 says, "For I know the plans I have for you, declares the Lord, plans to give you hope and a future."

0: Maybe you're like me, and there is one book of the Bible that, like, you really struggle with. My name's Melissa Stover, and for me, it's usually Isaiah. It's not because of the actual message, but just because it seems to go on and on and on. Like, I've tried multiple translations. I've listened to different audio versions, and I still struggle every single time just with Isaiah. But I don't stop trying.
1: Hey friends, this is Sherry. So I've been telling you about Olivet Nazarene University. 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I finished one class with a 98%, the other with a 93%. 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
2: 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I got some great news. How about this? 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I'll give you a second. 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
3: There's always a way forward. Welcome to the bridge.

sometimes you just really, really could use some prayer. And one of the beautiful things about prayer is it's the most powerful thing that we can do for each other. I'm Melissa Stover, and maybe you could use some prayer right now. Or maybe you'll find that it's a week from now, but you could really use some prayer. I would love to lift you up to our Heavenly Father. And one way that we can do that is through my Facebook page. Just let me know what's on your heart, and I will be lifting you up in prayer to our Heavenly Father. It's On Air with Melissa Stover. That's my Facebook page. You can post something right on my wall if you'd like to, but if you just want to keep it private and message me, that's great too. But I would love to just lift you up to our Heavenly Father when ever you need prayer. So just let me know. My Facebook page, once again, is On Air with Melissa Stover. Let's get those prayers headed up.

0: We all want better for our kids. And sometimes you just have to create a way to make it happen. And it can be really successful on lots of levels. Now, John's son, Andrew, is autistic. And John wanted to create a way for Andrew and others like him to make a living. So they started Rising Tide Car Wash, and it's all staffed by folk on the spectrum. And this has done so well over 10 years that they've started three more, and they've got plans for another. And so far, they're employing 90 adults and modeling a really effective inclusion plan. And yes, providing income and worth and just satisfaction in achieving goals. Sometimes you just have to find a creative way to help your child succeed.
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0: Maybe you're feeling just emotionally fragile right now. You just can't stand one more attack from the enemy. I just want to remind you that your faith is stronger than you realize sometimes. I'm Melissa Stover, and Pastor Greg Laurie put it this way. He said, our faith, and not our emotions, is what protects us from the devil's fiery arrows.
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2: 2 Corinthians 10:4 says, the weapons of our warfare are not of the flesh, but are powerful through God for the demolition of strongholds. We demolish arguments and every proud thing that is raised up against the knowledge of God, and we take every thought captive to obey Christ. We are among the most connected generation, but we're also the most anxious generation. There are a lot of destructive thoughts that come to our mind on a daily basis. Those thoughts, not every thought belongs in the mind of Christ. And as a believer, you have the mind of Christ. Take every thought captive. Make it obedient to Christ. Recognize when an intrusive thought comes into your mind and say, that does not belong there. And through the power of God working in me, I will claim that and take it captive to make it obedient to Christ. Live redeemed, live transformed today in the power of God.
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3: Philippians 4:13 says that I can do all things through Christ who strengthens me. This verse isn't about achieving anything we want. It's about enduring everything God allows. Paul is writing this from prison, reminding us that true strength isn't found in our circumstances, but in Christ alone. Whether you're facing hardship, uncertainty, or even success, your sufficiency is not in yourself. It's in Christ. And Christ gives us strength to stand. He gives us strength to press on and to remain faithful. Today, whatever you face, remember this, you are not alone. And you are not powerless because Christ is your strength.
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0: Let's see what God's got in store for today's forecast. Here's your Bridge weather. Music that reminds you you're never alone. The Bridge,

Maybe you're dealing with some discouragement right now. I'm Melissa Stover, and I saw this beautiful advice from Mercy Me. They said, what if we viewed disappointment in light of the fact that God isn't trying to break our hearts, but rather make us ready for what He sees just ahead? We may not understand why He does or doesn't allow some things to happen, but oh, sweet friend, may we choose to trust Him.

Every day is a gift. Psalms 118:24 says, "This is the day the Lord has made. Let us rejoice and be glad in it." 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

0: Maybe you just need this reminder right now. I'm Melissa Stover. Just know that God's love for you, it's not temporary and it's not conditional. I mean, God flat out loves you. And that's not going to change just because you made a mistake. His love is something that you can count on. And it's not about your goodness. It's all about His. So just thank Him for His love for you. 1 Chronicles 16:34 reminds us, give thanks to the Lord, for He is good. His mercy endures forever.
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1: Social media doesn't have to be a wasteland. It doesn't have to be a scary place. Social media can be a place where you find encouragement and reminders of how much God loves you, especially when you check out my social media pages. Yeah, I'm Melissa Stover. I'm on Instagram. I'm on Facebook, even TikTok. And I love to share reminders of how much God loves you. I also like to share things that'll hopefully maybe just have you laughing out loud, laughing at life, because yeah, laughter's good for us too. But most importantly, my social media pages hopefully point you to God. You can look for me on Instagram. It's melissa.on.air. You can also find me on Facebook and TikTok. It's On Air with Melissa Stover. So come on and join me.

Every day is a gift. Psalms 118:24 says, "This is the day the Lord has made. Let us rejoice and be glad in it." 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

105.7 The Bridge, your connection to hope and music. Jeremiah 29:11 says, "For I know the plans I have for you, declares the Lord, plans to give you hope and a future."

0: It helps to remember that everyone is facing a battle of some sort, and some of those battles can even be life-threatening. And when that happens, you just have to treat each other gently. Like the next time you feel tempted to judge what someone else is going through, just remember this advice from Toby Mack. He said, do not mock a pain that you have not endured.
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3: Galatians 2:20 says, I have been crucified with Christ, and I no longer live, but Christ lives in me. The life I now live in the body, I live by faith in the Son of God who loved me and gave himself for me. This verse has death language and life language. We died with Christ and we live in Christ. And without Christ, we are helpless to overcome the sins and tribulations that this world throws at us. But in the life of Christ, through the power of the Spirit working in us, we can have and live the abundant life. It's Jesus that makes all the difference.
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Psalms 118:24 says, "This is the day the Lord has made. 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
3: John chapter 15, verse 13, Jesus says, "Greater love has no one than this, than to lay down one's life for his friends." Love is often defined by words, feelings, or even intentions, but Jesus defines love by sacrifice. And in this verse, Jesus points us to the greatest expression of love, giving your life for someone else. This wasn't just a statement, it was a promise that he would fulfill on the cross. Jesus didn't wait for us to deserve his love. He willingly laid down his life so that we could have eternal life. That's the kind of love that transforms our hearts and changes lives.
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0: 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Here's your Bridge weather. 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

Hey, thank you so much for sharing some time with me. I'm Melissa Stover, and I'm a mom, and now I'm a Grammy, too. If I could just share a little bit of advice with you. I mean, it doesn't matter how old your kids are, whether they're newborn, toddlers, terrible toddlers, teenagers, or adults. Just never stop praying for them.

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1: 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But we're never alone in our grief. I'm Alyssa Stover, and here's some encouragement from Lisa Turker. 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

0: The world's always going to tell us that we are not enough, that we are not loved. I'm Alyssa Stover. I saw this from Ben Fuller. He shared a great thought. Just on honesty, he said, have you ever stood in front of the mirror and not like what you've seen? Well, I sure have. And you know what? God will show you exactly who you are. Go ahead, ask him. I know this because he showed me who I am. And with him, life begins again.
1: There's always a way forward. Welcome to the bridge.

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Jesus, could you please just sit and cry with me till I can sing, till I can sing.

0: Maybe your family goes through this too. 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I'm Melissa Stover. I mean, it can make your head spin, you know, that seemingly instant transition from summer to fall. Like, there's these carefree days where you're just playing and hanging out with your family, and then boom, it's back to school and schedules and structure.
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3: Ephesians 2, 8 and 9 says, "For you are saved by grace through faith, and this is not of yourselves. 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Ephesians 2, 1 says that we were dead in our trespasses and sins, but because of God's mercy, he lavished his grace upon us to give us salvation and abundant life.
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3: 2 Corinthians 10:4 says, "The weapons of our warfare are not of the flesh, but are powerful through God for the demolition of strongholds. We demolish arguments and every proud thing that is raised up against the knowledge of God, and we take every thought captive to obey Christ." We are among the most connected generation, but we're also the most anxious generation. There are a lot of destructive thoughts that come to our mind on a daily basis. Those thoughts, not every thought belongs in the mind of Christ. And as a believer, you have the mind of Christ. Take every thought captive. Make it obedient to Christ. Recognize when an intrusive thought comes into your mind and say, that does not belong there. And through the power of God working in me, I will claim that and take it captive to make it obedient to Christ. Live redeemed, live transformed today in the power of God.
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Sometimes it's a matter of choosing how you want to look at things. I'm Alyssa Stover. Like, are you looking at what you're complaining about, or are you looking at what you're grateful for? Because the choice is up to you.

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1: The story behind the song, Ain't No Way. Here's Jamie McDonald.
2: There's so many instances in my life where I can look back and say, he really has never, ever failed me. Because when you get in a situation and it's not looking so good, it's so easy for us to freak out and just say, God, where are you? Have you forgotten about me?
3: Ain't no way that he's gonna let me down.
2: And this song, Ain't No Way, is just all about that declaration. As I look back over my life, there's not one time that you failed me, and you're gonna show up for me now.

0: You know, it's easy to get caught up in seeing all the things that are going wrong in your life. I do this, and maybe you do too. And it's hard to thank God when things aren't good. But it's when you thank Him anyway, it does something awesome. It changes you. 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It reminds you that God is in control. And you don't have to be in control. Gratitude reminds you of His love and His peace, especially when you're not feeling it.
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Hey, thanks for hanging out with me. I'm Melissa Stover, and my favorite book, it's this really old one where the author is so deeply in love with the reader that he dies for them. 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
1: 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Jeremiah 29:11 says, "For I know the plans I have for you, declares the Lord, plans to give you hope and a future."

0: 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This is from Torrin Wells. He said, well, what are you hungry for? Whatever we are consuming consistently, we will be consumed by eventually.
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0: Hey, just a reminder, anytime you could use some prayer, I would love to pray with you and pray for you. 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
3: Ephesians 2:10 says, "For we are his workmanship, created in Christ Jesus for good works, which God prepared ahead of time for us to do." 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The word says, in Christ Jesus. 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And by knowing Christ, we're able to see and engage in the good works that he's prepared for us ahead of time.
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3: Joshua 1:9 says, "Haven't I commanded you? Be strong and courageous. 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Joshua's most powerful weapon was God's presence in his life. One thing we may need today is greater boldness. If you're feeling called to be bold, remember that God is with you and he's the one that inspires you and gives you the words to say.
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1: Back to school is such a tough time, and the number one emotion parents and teachers share during back to school, you might not be surprised by this, but I'll let you know what that is anyway next with your number of the day.

0: is
1: the number one emotion parents and teachers share during back to school is feeling overwhelmed. And if that's you right now, my hand's up on this one too. I read this, I want to share it with you, that emotions are neither good or bad. They're merely sources of information. So whatever you're feeling, don't be ashamed of it. 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
2: The story behind the song, Faith, Hope, Love. Here's Darren from We Are Messengers.
3: I've done a lot of things in my life that have brought acclaim or honor or glory to me and my talents and my abilities. But I know this, and the scriptures remind me, that the only things that really matter and that will only remain when all is said and done are faith, hope, and love. So friends, whatever we do today, let it be informed by those three things, by faith, hope, love. Those things matter, they last, they're permanent.

0: talking about back to school and emotions. And okay, I need to hear what the teachers are feeling right now.
1: I just had to call and say to your crazy second grade teacher, even on the toughest days, it's just amazing. So here I go. Woo!
0: Well, I love that you have that enthusiasm about back to school, because then your students will model that too.
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105.7 The Bridge, your connection to hope and music. Jeremiah 29:11 says, "For I know the plans I have for you, declares the Lord, plans to give you hope and a future."

0: because you're good.
1: Okay, just found out that parents and teachers agree the number one emotion during back to school is being overwhelmed. But it's also good to get back to routines too. And Coach Wendy, who loves to help you in mind, body, and spirit, has more on that.
2: The scheduled and disciplined routine is one of the best ways to reach a goal. And you may think that routines take away the excitement and the spontaneity in life, but it couldn't be further from the truth. Having a routine gives you a better chance at reaching your goals, which will give you more self-esteem and zeal for life. Trust me, motivation alone will not get you to your goals. You must have a plan and a schedule. Studies prove that it can take anywhere from 2 to even 8 months for a routine to become a habit, depending on its stickiness factor and whether or not you really have a propelling reason for creating that habit. So if you're keeping to a schedule for a week and it still seems difficult, hang in there. Keep at it because it will become easier week by week. Whether you're getting up earlier to work out, read devotions, or even take your dog for a walk, a rigid schedule will make your life go more smoothly, but not just for you, for everyone in the family.
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3: Joshua 1:9 says, "Haven't I commanded you? Be strong and courageous. Do not be afraid or discouraged, for the Lord your God is with you wherever you go." Twice in chapter 1, God tells Joshua, be strong and courageous. And then in verse 18, Joshua passes it on to the people. Above all, be strong and courageous. Joshua's most powerful weapon was God's presence in his life. One thing we may need today is greater boldness. If you're feeling called to be bold, remember that God is with you and he's the one that inspires you and gives you the words to say.
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0: it's a big decision to choose to adopt. And so Lisa and Gary were a little hesitant when they got a call from the local foster care group asking if they'd be willing to adopt. So they nervously said yes. And then the big day came. They were in the courtroom and they were asked again, would you like to adopt Emerson and Autumn and Jackson and Journey and Jace and Piper and Sawyer? They were all siblings who had been broken up a year ago when they went into the foster care system. And they were told, you may never be together again, because most families, pretty much no families, will adopt 7 kids at once. But now they'll be together for the rest of their lives. And Lisa and Gary admit, adding 7 people to our family in a heartbeat, it's chaos. But Lisa says it's a fun type of chaos because we just love them.
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0: Maybe you're starting to do some deep cleaning of closets and the attic and everything in the garage, and you're keeping this stuff and you're thinking, is it worth anything? Maybe some stuff that you thought, oh, it's going to be worth something someday. You may just want to check online before you toss it. Things like old Wheaties boxes, old comic books. Yeah, they're worth more than you might think. Even some Beanie Babies, and this is but it's a very small amount. Most Beanie Babies aren't really worth much, but if you collected a whole bunch of them in the 90s, you may just want to Google before you just take them all to Goodwill.
1: There's always a way forward. 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

105.7 The Bridge, your connection to hope and music. Jeremiah 29:11 says, "For I know the plans I have for you, declares the Lord, plans to give you hope and a future."

0: Just so you know, my prayer and belief for you is that God will open doors, break chains, and move mountains in your life. And when it happens, be sure to let me know.
1: We closed our house today.
0: Woohoo! That is so cool. So what are you doing now?
1: Well, we just got to move everything over here right now and try and put things away. I'm working on the kitchen right now.
0: So as you unpack everything in your brand new home, you're listening on your phone?
1: Yes. And thank you guys praying for us and about the weather and the moving.
0: Oh, yeah, of course. And remember, if you don't get all of your dishes unpacked tonight in the kitchen, there's nothing wrong with some celebratory first night Chinese takeout in your new home.
1: That's right.
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3: Philippians 4:13 says that I can do all things through Christ who strengthens me. This verse isn't about achieving anything we want. It's about enduring everything God allows. Paul is writing this from prison, reminding us that true strength isn't found in our circumstances, but in Christ alone. Whether you're facing hardship, uncertainty, or even success, your sufficiency is not in yourself, it's in Christ. And Christ gives us strength to stand. He gives us strength to press on and to remain faithful. Today, whatever you face, remember this, you are not alone. And you are not powerless because Christ is your strength.
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3: Romans 12:2 says, "Do not be conformed to this age, but be transformed by the renewing of your mind, so that you may discern what is the good, pleasing, and perfect will of God." 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From a caterpillar to a butterfly, we are changing from the sinful man to the man created, recreated in Christ. So the thoughts that we think, the trials that we go through, the things that conflict with our flesh don't have to control us. We are now controlled by the nature of God, the transformed mind.
4: That was Pastor John Whitaker of Buck Creek Baptist Church. 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
0: Let's see what God's got in store for today's forecast. Here's your Bridge weather, where every journey starts with hope. The Bridge.

0: This is a common sleep myth. I fall into this too. And if you want to get a better night's sleep, it starts with something that you can't do anymore on the weekend, a way to level up your life. So a common sleep myth is that you can catch up on missed sleep, where if you're like me, you sleep in on the weekends. Sadly, that's not the case. What works? What helps you feel more rested every day? Well, consistency is the key. So that means I probably should watch one less episode of my favorite TV show on Netflix every night.
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0: 105.7 The Bridge, your connection to hope and music. Jeremiah 29:11 says, "For I know the plans I have for you, declares the Lord, plans to give you hope and a future."
1: Sometimes I feel like I just keep pretending, and I'm slowly going out of my mind.

0: Just so you know, I don't always like what I read in the Bible. I don't know if you feel that way too. Like, what? God, really? What, really? Like, for example, James 1, verse 2, it says, consider it pure joy. Pure joy whenever you face trials of many kinds. Pure joy, really? And then it explains why. Okay, because you know that the testing of your faith produces perseverance. That doesn't make me feel better either. I'm not at that point of my relationship with Jesus to say, okay, God, I'm happy when I'm going through tough times because it's going to make me get through tough times more. I just want to take it away from me.
1: Music that reminds you you're never alone. The Bridge.

0: Is this a sign that maybe we've gotten too bored? Apparently, people now are taking like the head of a giant sunflower, like one of those giant ones, grilling it, and then eating it like corn on the cob. What is wrong with us? What's going on? What?
1: Hey friends, this is Sherry. So I've been telling you about Olivet Nazarene University. I just finished my first semester. I finished one class with a 98%, the other with a 93%. That 93 was in accounting, which still blows my mind. And it's because of the amazing people at Olivet, the professors, the academic advisors, my fellow students. 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
2: 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I got some great news. 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
3: Philippians 4:6 says, "Be anxious for nothing, but in everything by prayer and supplication with thanksgiving, let your requests be made known to God." Worry is something that we all face. It's in our thoughts, steals our peace, distracts us from trusting God. But this verse in the Bible gives us clear truth. Instead of carrying anxiety, we bring everything to God in prayer. Notice it says in everything, not just the big things, but the small things too. God cares about it all, and we don't come empty. We come with thanksgiving, remembering what he's already done.
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your kids have already had their first day of school, you pick them up, they come to the bus stop, and what do you say? 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I think this kid probably speaks for all kids of how they really feel about it. 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

0: we expect them to go, hey, yeah, it was great. Oh, it was the best thing ever. I'm so glad to be back to school. But honestly, kids are more like this on the first day of school. It's your Daily Joy Scroll.
1: Do you hear me? I'm quaky. I'm tired. I worked hard at school. Okay?
2: All right, so what? You don't want me to mess with you tonight?
1: No. I'm quaky. I'm tired. I worked hard at school.
2: You're not going to wrestle here in a little bit?
1: Well, maybe. If I stop getting quaky and tired.
0: I feel your pain, buddy. Actually, we all do.
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By the way, if you're new here and you're kind of like, you're digging the music, but you're not really sure what this is all about, our whole goal is just to point you to Jesus and just remind you how much he loves you.

0: This is a season of change for so many. And if that's where you are right now, remember this, your uplifting thought. 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Sometimes it hurts. 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

0: All right, Beth, when did you take a step of faith?
1: I just came out of a season of about 5 years of going through a divorce process with my husband, but that's not what I wanted. So I just kept praying and saying, God, this isn't what I want. And I pray that you would just redeem our relationship. And a week before the court date, my husband dropped everything. He dropped the case. He said, okay, you keep telling me this isn't what you want, so let's just try to reconcile. And we just got back together in June. Praise God, you know, we're trying to work it out. And I really wanted to encourage single parents and widows and people that are doing life on their own to just hold on to God and just keep on.
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4: John chapter 15, verse 13, Jesus says, greater love has no one than this, than to lay down one's life for his friends. Love is often defined by words, feelings, or even intentions, but Jesus defines love by sacrifice. 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This wasn't just a statement, it was a promise that he would fulfill on the cross. Jesus didn't wait for us to deserve his love. He willingly laid down his life so that we could have eternal life. That's the kind of love that transforms our hearts and changes lives.
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3: Ephesians 2, 8 and 9 says, "For you are saved by grace through faith, and this is not of yourselves. 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
0: Let's see what God's got in store for today's forecast. Here's your Bridge weather, where every journey starts with hope. The Bridge.

Hey there, my name is Brant. So glad you're here. Producer Sherry is here too. And if you're new, we just want you to know you're welcome, whatever your background is. You'll hear us talking a lot about Jesus and about the kingdom of God and how good it is. And that might be new to you. Even if it's not, if it's new, not, whatever, we're just glad you're here.

0: us your love.
1: You know, it's an incredible chapter in the Bible. I mean, it's amazing. Reread sometime, or read for the first time. It's Isaiah 54. Mm. And it's just loaded with promises for people who trust God. It is just loaded. Just trust him. It's so good. Just a couple verses. For the mountains may move and the hills disappear, but even then, my faithful love for you will remain. My covenant of blessing will never be broken, says the Lord who has mercy on you. Love that. The mountains, gone. Hills, gone. His love, no. It's going to remain no matter what. All the stuff that we have in our modern life, gone. iPhones, gone. Netflix, gone. 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
4: 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The Bridge.

0: great question. Would you give up 4 inches of height for $750,000? They asked people this.
1: Oh, my goodness.
0: 4 inches. 9% said they would.
1: Wow.
0: But they drop it down to give up 8 inches for $7 million. It's like 30%.
1: Wow.
0: I wouldn't do 2 inches. I wouldn't.
1: Really?
0: Well, yeah, because it'd be like, I'll never dunk. I'm basically saying, if I take this money, I'm basically saying I'm never going to dunk a basketball on a regulation.
1: Sure. Do you dunk now?
0: No, but I certainly won't be able to if I go below 5'10", where I am now.
1: There's a good chance that you're not now, right, though? Have you ever?
0: So do you just stomp on people's dreams as like a, is that your...
1: It's a dream?
0: Your thing, you just show up and go, you'll never... I just will be closing the door on it. I don't want to close the door in a dream.
1: It's not already closed?
0: You're trying to close it.

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1: I'm Brian.
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1: Your connection to hope and music.

0: This can happen. So I'm just telling you, a little reminder here for all of us. Next time you feel like just going off on somebody, like letting them have it, maybe they deserve it. But you may want to remember to err on the side of gentleness.
1: Mm.
0: Very rarely do you regret that. Because we get carried away in the moment. So being slow to speak is brilliant. There's another proverb. It says, reckless words pierce like a sword, but the tongue of the wise brings healing. You can lose the moment, but those words, that wound doesn't go away in a moment. Erring on the side of gentleness long-term may be extremely wise.
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Exodus 14:14 says, "The Lord will fight for you. 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

0: perfectly. You have to be shockingly interesting. That's a fact in the radio business, which is the business we're in right now.
1: Sure.
0: For the time being. Then we, I know I had to shock people to cut us, you know, something into the whatever.
1: Well, this is shocking. Is this the shocking part? I'm shocked.
0: We're all shocked. He's in the communication field and he can't think of any words. He cut something into the whatever. All right, so, okay. But this is really, really interesting.
1: Got it.
0: It's shocking, and I'm rated G. That's the other thing.
1: That's the thing.
0: Next level.
1: Right.
0: Okay, so check this out. You know that H on the helicopter pads?
1: What?
0: You know that H? Yeah, you do. Like a helicopter pad, like on top of a hospital or on top of somewhere else that has a big H on it.
1: Well, I never noticed that there was
0: really?
1: An H. So that can be shocking.
0: It's
1: kind of just shocking. Gonna keep going?
0: It's not, well, anyway, for you, if you have noticed it, you will be shocked to know that it's not actually an H. It doesn't stand for helicopter. I always thought it did, but what it does stand for, it's like actually a, just a guide for the landing gear because they're H-shaped and you put it down right on the, yeah, so it's kind of shocking. It loses some of the impact when you don't know what I'm talking about, but like it's not what you would have thought if you would have seen it, if you would have had a if you would have thought about it.
1: I get it. I get it.
0: So if you think about it, it's not that. That's all. Hey, you know what's weird? This is Brant, by the way, but what's weird? 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
3: Philippians 4:13 says that I can do all things through Christ who strengthens me. 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It's about enduring everything God allows. Paul is writing this from prison, reminding us that true strength isn't found in our circumstances, but in Christ alone. Whether you're facing hardship, uncertainty, or even success, your sufficiency is not in yourself. It's in Christ. And Christ gives us strength to stand. He gives us strength to press on and to remain faithful. Today, whatever you face, remember this, you are not alone. And you are not powerless because Christ is your strength.
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1: Hey there, my name is Brant. 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A big thank you for you. 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You're breathing hope into people's lives. We know this. We know it from the notes that we get, the emails and messages and stuff. Like, there's very few things in our culture like this. So thanks for making it happen.

0: Exodus 14:14 says, "The Lord will fight for you. 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
1: The story behind the song, Revival. Here's Jeremy Camp.
2: I was actually scrolling through Instagram and I saw all these people saying Revival is happening now. There's sold out stadiums everywhere. And although I know that could happen from that, but really Revival is, it starts with us. It starts with our heart saying, God, I want to walk in purity. I want to walk in holiness and truly stepping out in that. So my encouragement, not that you can't have big crowds, the big crowds don't actually always equal revival. It begins with our heart. So check your heart and say, God, what do you want to do with me so I can walk in the fullness of who you are?

0: Just thinking about something. Like right now, we know this. We couldn't handle seeing God in full. We couldn't handle it. It would blow us apart, right? Mm-hmm. But we're going to be able to handle it.
1: Yeah.
0: If you're somebody who trusts the Lord, he's going to make all things new. And we're going to get to be with him. So what kind of beings are we going to be that are able to handle that? Or people who, like your brothers and sisters, the people you know who are believers in Jesus, if you're one, you trust him. Do you realize how glorious they already are and are going to be? Like the beings, the trajectory? Nobody is just a simple, like, disposable person. 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

0: So you know how all these sports have trading deadlines and big trades and stuff?
1: Yes. Mm-hmm.
0: How would you feel? I'm asking you as you listen, if like your workplace traded you. Because they did this survey and like a third of people were like, I'd be cool with it.
1: Really? Without knowing that you're up for a trade out of nowhere?
0: I guess so.
1: Okay.
0: I'd like to know what I'm traded for. I think that would be the biggest thing.
1: Okay.
0: It's just some...
1: Oh, who you're being traded for. Like, who are they getting?
0: Yeah, I was traded to that radio station.
1: In exchange for you. Okay. That's fair. Exchange. I would want to know that, too.
0: Yeah. And if it's just like a couple of thumb drives or something.
1: Or a coffee machine or something like that. That's going to be...
0: Well, that hurts.
1: That's
0: good. So, yeah. I think that's...
1: That's true. What's the exchange? That's important.
0: What are you getting for me?

0: grateful for you.
1: You may have a similar story. I mean, I grew up in church and stuff. My story is pretty painful, and I've gone through some tough stuff, and I don't want to go back over it and everything, but I do want to answer the question, because people ask me this all the time. How in the world are you still a Christian? After going through that, how are you still a believer in Jesus? Well, I tried to answer that question. I wrote down why I'm still a believer, if you're interested at all. Because I hope it's a blessing to you if you're somebody who struggles with your faith. Like, can be honest here. Or maybe you're going through some doubts and stuff. Like, I'll just come alongside you and go, here's why I still believe in this. As a skeptic, maybe more skeptical than skeptics, why this has chased me back into thinking Jesus is actually the most reasonable answer. I mean, anyway, if you're interested, it's free. You can read, it's a chapter from my book, but you don't have to buy the book or anything. It's at BrantHanson.com, and it's Why I Still Am a Christian. And you can find it there again, Brant, BrantHanson.com for you or maybe somebody in your life, you know, that might appreciate this.
2: There's always a way forward. Welcome to the bridge.

0: 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Only Jesus.
1: Be strong and courageous, for the Lord your God will be with you wherever you go. 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

0: We have breaking animal news. It's a dog that is singing.
1: I'm telling you, that was next level. Before, like, Sherry, sometimes my own producer gets hostile towards
2: hostile.
1: Animals that do music.
2: I don't think that they are thinking I'm going to sing.
0: Okay. Yeah, let's see if you still think this. This was okay. On Animals Got Talent. I don't know if that's a real show.
2: Okay. But I don't know.
0: Simon Cowell and all those people were on it. And okay. This dog is a golden retriever. Mm-hmm. And this lady's playing piano. And listen to this. Now, hang on a second.
2: Okay.
0: He's on key.
2: He's okay.
0: He's
2: yes.
0: doing Pachelbel.
2: I will concede
0: here
2: that
0: we go.
2: He is.
0: Listen to this. He's on key.

0: Well, you know what? That's hard to argue with, actually.
1: He's doing it.
0: Yeah, he was doing it.
1: That's incredible. So here's a stat that might surprise you. I don't know. 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
2: Joshua 1:9 says, "Haven't I commanded you? Be strong and courageous. Do not be afraid or discouraged, for the Lord your God is with you wherever you go." Twice in chapter 1, God tells Joshua, be strong and courageous. And then in verse 18, Joshua passes it on to the people. Above all, be strong and courageous. Joshua's most powerful weapon was God's presence in his life. One thing we may need today is greater boldness. If you're feeling called to be bold, remember that God is with you and he's the one that inspires you and gives you the words to say.
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3: 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We don't see the full picture, but God does. And when we lean on ourselves, we carry the weight. When we trust God, we place that weight into His hands. Today, whatever you're facing, choose trust over worry, because God is faithful and He knows the way even when you don't.
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0: 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Here's your Bridge weather.
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0: Greetings to you. We're so glad you're listening. My name is Brant. Producer Sherry is here too. One of the things I want to talk about this hour, what if the church really was like a hospital?
1: People say it all the time.
0: Yeah, it should be.
1: Yeah.
0: I agree. Like, what would be different?
2: Anyway, we'll talk about that coming up. See what you think.

Every day is a gift. Psalms 118:24 says, "This is the day the Lord has made. Let us rejoice and be glad in it." 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

0: Naming kids can be pretty hard. If you ever have to pick a name, it can be very difficult. I understand that. This said, I saw some of the more unusual names they use for babies in the last year.
1: Oh, okay.
0: For girls, one is Tsunami.
1: Ooh.
0: Yeah.
1: Hmm. Well, maybe if your personality is...
0: Yeah.
1: Okay, yeah, sure.
0: For boys, Howdy. Okay, that's fine, right?
1: Well, but Duty, well, they don't know. They don't know.
0: Chaos. Which, ooh, I admit, sounds cool if you don't know. I would submit to as a parent, as an experience, like dropping off kids, like to be watched by somebody, like, well, here's Tsunami and Chaos. And you drop them off at church or whatever. And they're like, who?
1: It could be hard to secure babysitting. it's hard.
0: Little Chaos wants to play at your house. Hey, you know what's weird? This is Brant, by the way, but what's weird, we'll spend 3 hours reading reviews before buying like a $30 gadget online and then make huge financial decisions without doing much research at all, just going with the first thing we hear. 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

0: What's the phrase? I can't remember the phrase. It's the church isn't a something for saints. It's a hospital
1: for sinners. It's a hospital for sinners. It's not a
0: something.
1: A country club? Well, something.
0: Something or a spa club. Or something. I don't know. But I was thinking about that. What if it really, I think that should be true. What if that were really the way we did it? Like, if this is a hospital.
1: Yeah.
0: I mean, how would things be different? I was just thinking about that. Like, for one thing, there'd be a real sense of desperation whenever we got together because we know we can't fix this ourselves and we have a serious condition that needs real surgery.
1: Mm-hmm.
0: So that would lower us all on the pride meter.
1: Yes.
0: We wouldn't act like some of the patients are the doctors.
1: Yeah, that's inevitably what starts happening.
0: Right.
1: So everyone's fighting to become a doctor.
0: No, somebody else is in a hospital gown and starting to go, I'm an expert. I'm like, no, you're not. No, you're one of us. I mean, we can all be.
1: Yeah.
0: And there would be this shared joyfulness that we got in.
1: Mm-hmm.
0: That the hospital that charges nothing.
1: Yeah.
0: Somehow let us in, and it's the best hospital of all time with the best possible care. We'd be really, really joyful about that.
2: Three brothers in a fire, willing to die for their faith. But you were with them in the fire, and they walked out the next day. And Daniel met a lion, because he chose to pray. But you shut the mouth of that lion, and he walked out the next day.

0: What if the church really was a hospital? Like, we've heard that phrase before. It should be a hospital for sinners. I totally agree with that. Mm-hmm. Like, yeah, let's think about that. We're talking about it. Here's one thing. If we really operated that way, no pun intended, but we would be like, there are no patients more important than any other patients.
1: Wow.
0: Right?
1: Yeah.
0: I mean, really, in a real hospital, you can't be like, you know, for this hospital to succeed, we need that patient.
1: Right. Yes, that is right. That is right.
0: Again, we've all got these horrible gowns on, and we're all there because we're very, like...
1: And if there were going to be a patient that was going to take priority, it would be the sickest.
0: Well, that's a good point, too.
1: Right? It wouldn't... You see what I'm saying?
0: Yeah. Yeah, absolutely. That makes sense.
2: More than songs. More than words. Welcome to The Bridge.

105.7 The Bridge, your connection to hope and music. Jeremiah 29:11 says, "For I know the plans I have for you, declares the Lord, plans to give you hope and a future."

0: want to give you an update on what's going on. There's a lot of things happening in the news, obviously.
1: Oh, yeah.
0: I still have my campaign. I'm running for office for the Senate in 2042.
1: Sure. Yes.
0: I'm a little discouraged.
1: Oh, no. Why?
0: I just didn't feel like we're getting any traction.
1: You felt like you were making some momentum. You had bought a table, I remember, even though you couldn't put it together because you didn't have an Allen
0: wrench.
1: Right.
0: It was for the HQ.
1: Sure. And then you had a label maker.
0: Yes.
1: You were really excited about that.
0: So we've only labeled one thing. We actually labeled the label maker. That's it.
1: Oh, no. Well,
0: that's one of the things. Between like all the stuff that's going on, we can't break through into the news cycle.
1: Yeah.
0: And then when I saw that, I was like, that's the only thing you guys have labeled.
1: Oh, that they put label maker and then they put the label maker.
0: Like it's a momentum.
1: Yeah. That's not a lot. I want to encourage you, but that's not. Yeah. I told you that you needed to have a platform before you got the label maker. Remember I said that? Messaging.
0: Somebody said I need to have charisma, too. And I feel like I'm in deep trouble.
1: Oh, well.
0: Because that should probably even come before the table.
1: Yeah, it really should, Brant. I'm so sorry.
0: That's all right. No worries.
1: Hey friends, this is Sherry. If you've ever thought, I'd like to go back to school, but life is just too busy. Listen, I get it. That's how I felt. 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
0: Hey, this is Brant. I got some great news. How about this? 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
2: Romans 12:2 says, "Do not be conformed to this age, but be transformed by the renewing of your mind so that you may discern what is the good, pleasing, and perfect will of God." 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It means to be transformed into something brand new. From a caterpillar to a butterfly, we are changing from the sinful man to the man created, recreated in Christ. So the thoughts that we think, the trials that we go through, the things that conflict with our flesh don't have to control us. We are now controlled by the nature of God, the transformed mind.
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thank you for listening. My name is Brant, by the way, and producer Sherry is here too. We're honored that you listen. And also, if you support the station in any way, thank you. People need this. We get to talk about Jesus, his kingdom that lasts forever. There's so much anxiety and anger in our culture, and we have this place. Like, there's not much like this in our culture that actually points to peace.

Be strong and courageous, for the Lord your God will be with you wherever you go. Joshua 1:9. 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
2: The story behind the song, Faith, Hope, Love. Here's Darren from We Are Messengers.
3: I've done a lot of things in my life that have brought acclaim or honor or glory to me and my talents and my abilities. But I know this, and the scriptures remind me, that the only things that really matter and that will only remain when all is said and done are faith, hope, and love. So friends, whatever we do today, let it be informed by those three things, by faith, hope, love. Those things matter, they last, they're permanent, and through Jesus, they change the world. Still

0: Okay, this is a feature of the show. It's popular. Can you do the intro thing for it?
1: Sure. And now a masterclass on joke telling with your instructor, Brant Hansen.
0: Yeah, I asked a librarian if they had any books on paranoia. She whispered, "They're right behind you." Kind of funny. What do you think? Kind of funny. Kind of funny.
1: It's funny to me. I don't know.
0: I think it's kind of funny. Well, if it's funny to you.
1: Well, sure. Yeah. I mean, there's something funny about that to me.
0: Yeah.
1: But I'm afraid it's just my kind of personality.
0: Yeah.
1: I think that's a funny to us kind of thing.
0: Probably. So all this to say, if you're listening, you're like, I didn't find that funny. Right. We understand.
1: We totally get it.
0: Fist bump. We get it. Hey, I'm Brant, and her name is Sherry.
1: Hello.
0: She's a friend of mine whom we were just praying for because of a surgery she just went through.
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0: Work is a good thing. Work is a good thing. It was in the Garden of Eden before the fall.
1: Yeah.
0: It's good. This is fascinating to me because we think, oh, the AI era, we'll have all this leisure time. We'll be like, we have to work.
1: Mm-hmm.
0: No matter what. One of the biggest selling things right now in video game world, I'm not kidding you, it's called Power Wash Simulator. And you simulate power washing like a house or a road.
1: Really?
0: 17 million players right now online.
1: That's
0: triple Assassin's Creed, which is like a big
1: That's amazing.
0: Thing. There's also lawn mowing simulator. I'm not making this up.
1: Really?
0: Farming simulator, construction simulator. There's an excavator simulator. There's a, it's called Retro Rewind Video Store Simulator, in which the player takes on the role of a 1990s era video store manager by purchasing and shelving movies, enforcing late fees, and stocking.
1: I remember that person. I remember them.
0: They never thought someone's going to want to pretend.
1: They were Becky.
0: But all this to say, we always, even in our video games, want to do work. We want to accomplish something, want to do something, clean the thing, do the thing. We're made for something.

Exodus 14:14 says, "The Lord will fight for you. You only need to be still." 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

0: Check it out. We have breaking animal news. We cover the animal news beat here because animals are largely ignored.
1: Yeah, well. Yeah.
0: Largely.
1: Well, Brant, there's a lot going
0: on. In terms of the news media, I know.
1: Yeah, okay.
0: There's human stuff, too, but we should cover everything anyway. Actually, this animal's been getting press.
1: Mm-hmm.
0: I just don't like the headline.
1: Okay.
0: This is in the New York Post. It's about that cute raccoon in Seattle.
1: Jimothy,
0: yeah.
1: Mm-hmm.
0: Here's the headline.
1: All right.
0: Mutant creature Jimothy with severe disfiguration reemerges from the shadows. What is that?
1: Sounds like he needs a PR person.
0: Mutant.
1: Well, he's not
0: adorable. He's an adorable raccoon.
1: Well, there is something.
0: Mutant emerges from shadow. Well,
1: there's just something going on with him.
0: He's got a problem.
1: I know he does.
0: Start to think we can.
1: There's a better way to phrase it.
0: Better way.
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Every day is a gift. Psalms 118:24 says, "This is the day the Lord has made. Let us rejoice and be glad in it." 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

well with my soul. I need a peace that only heaven knows.

0: really like this quote, so I thought I would pass it along to you. It's about attention toward people. It says, real attention is self-forgetting. It's what remains when the screen is not in your pocket, when no second performance is running, and the child in front of you is simply the most interesting thing in the world. I like that. It's self-forgetting. It's what remains when the screen, you're not even thinking about the screen in your pocket. It's not just this in your pocket. You know, thinking about it. There's no second performance going on. There's no other thing, other audience. It's just you focused on this incredibly interesting person. It doesn't have to be a kid, by the way. Everybody appreciates attention. Everybody appreciates having focused attention. So here's a stat that might surprise you. 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
1: 2 Corinthians 10:4 says, the weapons of our warfare are not of the flesh, but are powerful through God for the demolition of strongholds. We demolish arguments and every proud thing that is raised up against the knowledge of God, and we take every thought captive to obey Christ. We are among the most connected generation, but we're also the most anxious generation. There are a lot of destructive thoughts that come to our mind on a daily basis. Those thoughts, not every thought belongs in the mind of Christ. And as a believer, you have the mind of Christ. Take every thought captive. Make it obedient to Christ. Recognize when an intrusive thought comes into your mind and say, that does not belong there. And through the power of God working in me, I will claim that and take it captive to make it obedient to Christ. Live redeemed, live transformed today in the power of God.
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3: 2 Corinthians 10:4 says, "The weapons of our warfare are not of the flesh, but are powerful through God for the demolition of strongholds. We demolish arguments and every proud thing that is raised up against the knowledge of God, and we take every thought captive to obey Christ. We are among the most connected generation, but we're also the most anxious generation. There are a lot of destructive thoughts that come to our mind on a daily basis. Those thoughts, not every thought belongs in the mind of Christ. And as a believer, you have the mind of Christ. Take every thought captive. Make it obedient to Christ. Recognize when an intrusive thought comes into your mind and say, that does not belong there. And through the power of God working in me, I will claim that and take it captive to make it obedient to Christ. Live redeemed, live transformed today in the power of God."
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4: 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The Bridge.

Hey there, my name is Brant. So glad you're here. Producer Sherry is here too. And if you're new, we just want you to know you're welcome. Whatever your background is, you'll hear us talking a lot about Jesus and about the kingdom of God and how good it is. And that might be new to you. Even if it's not, if it's new, not, whatever, we're just glad you're here.

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1: Still trying to build an empire, still trying to be a king.

0: You know, it's an incredible chapter in the Bible. I mean, it's amazing. Reread sometime, or read for the first time. It's Isaiah 54. Mm. And it's just loaded with promises for people who trust God. It is just loaded. Just trust him. It's so good. Just a couple verses. For the mountains may move and the hills disappear, but even then, my faithful love for you will remain. Mm. My covenant of blessing will never be broken, says the Lord who has mercy on you. Love that. The mountains, gone. Hills, gone. His love, no. It's going to remain, no matter what. 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

0: It's a great question.
1: Would you give up 4 inches of height for $750,000? They asked people this.
2: Oh, my goodness.
1: 4 inches. 9% said they would.
2: Wow.
1: But they drop it down to give up 8 inches for $7 million. It's like 30%.
2: Wow.
1: I wouldn't do 2 inches. I wouldn't.
2: Really?
1: Well, yeah, because it'd be like, I'll never dunk. I'm basically saying, if I take this money, I'm basically saying I'm never going to dunk a basketball on a regulation.
2: Sure. Do you dunk now?
1: No, but I certainly won't be able to if I go below 5'10", where I am now.
2: There's a good chance that you're not now, right, though? Have you ever?
1: So do you just stomp on people's dreams as like a, is that your...
2: It's a dream?
1: Your thing, and you just show up and go, you'll never... I just will be closing the door on it. I don't want to close the door in a dream.
2: It's not already closed?
1: You're trying to close it.

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You only need to be still." 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

0: This can happen. So I'm just telling you, a little reminder here for all of us. Next time you feel like just going off on somebody, like letting them have it, maybe they deserve it. But you may want to remember to err on the side of gentleness.
1: Mm.
0: Very rarely do you regret that. Because we get carried away in the moment. So being slow to speak is brilliant. There's another proverb. It says, reckless words pierce like a sword, but the tongue of the wise brings healing. You can lose the moment, but those words, that wound doesn't go away in a moment. Erring on the side of gentleness long term may be extremely wise.
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speak with human eloquence and angelic ecstasy, but don't love, I'm nothing but the creaking of a rusty gate. If I speak God's word with power, revealing all of his mysteries and making everything as plain as day, and if I have faith to say to a mountain, jump, and it jumps, but I don't love, I'm nothing. If I give all I own to the poor, or even go to the stake to be burned as a martyr, but I don't love, I've gotten nowhere. 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

0: have to be shockingly interesting. That's a fact in the radio business, which is the business we're in right now.
1: Sure.
0: For the time being. Then we, I know I had to shock people to cut us, you know, something into the whatever.
1: Well, this is shocking. Is this the shocking part? I'm shocked.
0: He's in the communication field and he can't think of any words. He cut something into the whatever. All right, so, okay. But this is really, really interesting.
1: Got it.
0: And shocking. And I'm rated G. That's the other thing.
1: That's the thing.
0: Next level.
1: Right.
0: Okay, so check this out. You know that H on the helicopter pads?
1: What?
0: You know that H? Yeah, you do. Like a helicopter pad, like on top of a hospital or on top of somewhere else that has a big H on it?
1: I never noticed that there was an H. So that can be shocking.
0: It's
1: but you're just
0: shocking.
1: Gonna keep going.
0: It's not, well, anyway, for you, if you have noticed it, you will be shocked to know that it's not actually an H. It doesn't stand for helicopter. I always thought it did, but what it does stand for, it's like actually a, just a guide for the landing gear because they're H shaped and you put it down right on the. Yeah, so it's kind of shocking. Loses some of the impact when you don't know what I'm talking about, but like it's not what you would have thought if you would have seen it, if you would have thought about it.
1: I get it.
0: So if you think about it, it's not that. That's all. So here's a stat that might surprise you. I don't know. Nearly half the people who have credit cards are carrying around debt on those cards. 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
2: Galatians 2:20 says, I have been crucified with Christ, and I no longer live, but Christ lives in me. The life I now live in the body, I live by faith in the Son of God who loved me and gave himself for me. This verse has death language and life language. We died with Christ, and we live in Christ. And without Christ, we are helpless to overcome the sins and tribulations that this world throws at us. But in the life of Christ, through the power of the Spirit working in us, we can have and live the abundant life. It's Jesus that makes all the difference.
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3: John chapter 15, verse 13, Jesus says, "Greater love has no one than this, than to lay down one's life for his friends." 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Jesus didn't wait for us to deserve his love. He willingly laid down his life so that we could have eternal life. That's the kind of love that transforms our hearts and changes lives.
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1: Ugh, it happened to me, and I've been really careful the last bunch of years. How's it going? Hope you're having a great weekend. Hope it's better than my weekend. But I'm Dave Moore. It has been a brutally hot summer, and, well, it'll be a little public service announcement for you. I'll get into it in just a bit.

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Jeremiah 29:11 says, "For I know the plans I have for you, declares the Lord, plans to give you hope and a future."

0: This is just a friendly reminder to you. 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Bump Dave Moore. How you doing? Well, hopefully a lot better than me, but it's been a really hot summer, and I got into the car last night, and I went to close the car door, and you know, like the little handle with that little, you know, like little dip in there, you could put stuff, I don't know what that would be called, but the door handle thing, right? I put my hand in there, and there's something sticky in there. Gum. A couple of pieces of gum that I left in the car that melted, and when I pulled my hand out, a big string of melted gum went all over the place and just all over my pants, all over my steering wheel. My car keys are sticky. Like, don't leave stuff in your car, especially now in the summertime. It's so hot, especially this year, and I've had cans of soda explode in my car, not recently, years and years ago, and I thought I learned my lesson, but what has melted in your car?
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Every day is a gift. Psalms 118:24 says, "This is the day the Lord has made. 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

0: Anytime this weekend you need prayer, feel free, reach out. I'm here for you. You can find me on Instagram. I'm Dave Moore, Dave on the Radio. It's all one word, at Dave on the Radio. Reach out, tell me who you are, where you're listening from, and how I can pray for you, okay? 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

0: good.
1: So what's melted in your car? I left a bunch of gum in my car last night, and when I went to close the car door, I put it all in the door handle, put my fingers in there, and I pulled out this stringy melted mess that got all over the place, and I gotta somehow get that out. And it's on my steering wheel, my car keys, my clothes, my car seats. All right, Andy, make me feel a little bit better. What happened to you?
2: Yeah, crop the shoes.
1: Really?
2: Yeah, get deformed and all kinds of things.
1: They melt in the car?
2: Oh, yeah, they'll deform.
1: Huh.
2: And shrink. You leave them in the sun, period.
1: Are you sure somebody's just not messing with you and replacing those Crocs with a smaller pair?
2: I hope not.
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5: Ephesians 2:8-9 says, "For you are saved by grace through faith, and this is not of yourselves. 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
3: 2 Corinthians 10:4 says, "The weapons of our warfare are not of the flesh, but are powerful through God for the demolition of strongholds. We demolish arguments and every proud thing that is raised up against the knowledge of God, and we take every thought captive to obey Christ. We are among the most connected generation, but we're also the most anxious generation. There are a lot of destructive thoughts that come to our mind on a daily basis. Those thoughts, not every thought belongs in the mind of Christ. And as a believer, you have the mind of Christ. Take every thought captive. Make it obedient to Christ. Recognize when an intrusive thought comes into your mind and say, that does not belong there. And through the power of God working in me, I will claim that and take it captive to make it obedient to Christ. Live redeemed, live transformed today in the power of God."
4: That was Pastor John Whitaker of Buck Creek Baptist Church. Join them at 3788 US 431 in Calhoun.
0: 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Here's your Bridge weather.
4: There's always a way forward. 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

Now, you have choices when it comes to what you listen to on the radio, but thank you for choosing us here. Thank you for saying, yeah, I want positivity. I want songs that sing about Jesus. I want some hope. Thanks for listening this weekend.

0: Has this ever happened to you? If so, please try to make me feel a little bit better. I'm Dave Moore. I left gum in the car and it melted. It's been a hot summer and I put it in the door handle and it I closed the car door, stuck my fingers in there when I did that, and it just I pulled out this stringy melted mess of it that went all over the place on the in the inside of my car. And just Lori, what happened to you?
1: I had an entire box of crayons in our van, and for some reason they were sitting on the dashboard, like the worst possible place it could be, and it melted the entire box and melded to our dashboard. Never got it removed. I don't think. It was a really old hand-me-down van, so we were getting rid of it in time anyway. But yeah, that was the first for me with the crayons.
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0: One of the best comfort meals in the world, chicken and waffles, right? I'm Dave Moore. How are you this weekend? And they're saying that this is going to be the new chicken and waffles. It makes sense to me, especially since it's been so hot. But some people, though, are like, I don't know if I would eat that. Okay, if you get it and you don't want it, give it to me because I think it sounds delicious. There is a place in Harlem, New York, and they are selling chicken and ice cream. Let me rephrase that. Fried chicken on top of vanilla ice cream. Yes, please. I don't know why some people are like, no, that sounds terrible. No, that sounds amazing. Maybe since it's been really hot, is this something you want to do with your kids or grandkids this weekend? What's for dinner, Mom, Dad, Grandma, Grandpa? Chicken on top of vanilla ice cream. See what they say.
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0: Be strong and courageous, for the Lord your God will be with you wherever you go. 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

0: It's been hot. It's been a super hot summer, and I don't know how long it's going to remain hot. I think forever. I don't know. I'm Dave Moore. I left gum in my car last night, and yeah, you know what happened? And I left the car out in the sun all day long.
1: We're talking about things that melted in your car.
0: Oh, yeah, Robert. What about you?
1: Pair of prescription custom-made Ray-Ban sunglasses.
0: Ouch, that hurts. Oh, man, those are expensive.
1: Yes, they were. Oh. It was a birthday present from my wife.
0: Oh.
1: Not a good thing to leave in the car.
0: How upset was she?
1: It's been 34 years, so now she laughs at it.
0: Oh, now she laughs at it after 34 years. Okay. That sounds like my wife.
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4: Ephesians 2:10 says, "For we are his workmanship, created in Christ Jesus for good works, which God prepared ahead of time for us to do." That word workmanship means that we are God's masterpiece, and he works in us for his will and for his glory. We're not perfect. When we look in the mirror, we don't see a perfect creature, but God made us his masterpiece. The word says, in Christ Jesus. So if we're going to be his workmanship, we must know Christ. And by knowing Christ, we're able to see and engage in the good works that he's prepared for us ahead of time.
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4: Joshua 1:9 says, "Haven't I commanded you? Be strong and courageous. 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Twice in chapter 1, God tells Joshua, be strong and courageous. 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Above all, be strong and courageous. Joshua's most powerful weapon was God's presence in his life. One thing we may need today is greater boldness. If you're feeling called to be bold, remember that God is with you and he's the one that inspires you and gives you the words to say.
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1: 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Here's your Bridge weather. 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

0: This is just a friendly reminder to you. Do not be like me. Bump Dave Moore. How you doing? Well, hopefully a lot better than me, but it's been a really hot summer, and I got into the car last night, and I went to close the car door, and you know, like the little handle with that little, you know, like little dip in there, you could put stuff, I don't know what that would be called, but the door handle thing, right? I put my hand in there, and there's something sticky in there. Gum. A couple of pieces of gum that I left in the car that melted, and when I pulled my hand out, a big string of melted gum went all over the place and just all over my pants, all over my steering wheel. My car keys are sticky. Like, don't leave stuff in your car, especially now in the summertime. It's so hot, especially this year, and I've had cans of soda explode in my car, not recently, years and years ago, and I thought I learned my lesson, but what has melted in your car?
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0: So this happened to me last night, and I've talked about this here on the radio station a lot. Don't leave things in your car that will melt in the summertime. I left gum last night, and I found, oh, did I ever find it? I found it in the door handle. Yeah, and when I pulled my hand out, this big string of melted gum went all over the place. So I have to spend the weekend trying to get that out of my car seats now, and my steering wheel, and my clothes, and it was all over my car keys, too. All right, Miranda, have you ever had something melt in your car?
1: Actually, I think a sticky deodorant did once.
0: Oh, no!
1: Yeah.
0: Well, I'll tell you what, at least it probably didn't smell bad.
1: No. It wasn't the worst thing ever.
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3: 2 Corinthians 10:4 says, "The weapons of our warfare are not of the flesh, but are powerful through God for the demolition of strongholds. We demolish arguments and every proud thing that is raised up against the knowledge of God, and we take every thought captive to obey Christ." We are among the most connected generation, but we're also the most anxious generation. There are a lot of destructive thoughts that come to our mind on a daily basis. Those thoughts, not every thought belongs in the mind of Christ. And as a believer, you have the mind of Christ. Take every thought captive. Make it obedient to Christ. Recognize when an intrusive thought comes into your mind and say, that does not belong there. And through the power of God working in me, I will claim that and take it captive to make it obedient to Christ. Live redeemed, live transformed today in the power of God.
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0: Let's see what God's got in store for today's forecast. 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

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Joshua 1:9. 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

0: I've been really good about this, but yet it happened. It happens to the best of us. Although I've been talking about this for years on the radio here, do not leave things in your car in the summertime. That will melt. I left gum in there, and he was in my door handle, and yeah. All right. Christina, what's melted in your car?
1: Chocolate.
0: Oh, chocolate. What are you doing leaving chocolate in your car?
1: I forgot. It was in my purse.
0: Oh, in your purse. Oh, no. What, did you have to throw the purse away?
1: Yes.
0: Oh, man.
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1: Well, you might now, from now on. We deceive ourselves if we think anything that breaks God's heart will ever fulfill ours. 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
1: The story behind the song, Ain't No Way. Here's Jamie McDonald.
2: There's so many instances in my life where I can look back and say, he really has never, ever failed me. Because when you get in a situation and it's not looking so good, it's so easy for us to freak out and just say, God, where are you? Have you forgotten about me?
3: Ain't no way that he's gonna let me down.
2: And this song, Ain't No Way, is just all about that declaration. As I look back over my life, there's not one time that you failed me, and you're gonna show up for me now.

0: Have you had a chance to go to Home Depot recently? Maybe you're doing some home improvements this weekend or something. I was going to go last weekend, didn't get the chance. But the next time you're in there, and hopefully it's this weekend, keep an eye out for giant lawn displays for Christmas time. Yeah, they're out already. And when they first put them out this year, and I think that was like last month, boom, sold out instantly. Like people are, they've had enough of summertime and the heat. They're like, please bring on the Christmas lawn decorations.
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0: So when was the last time this happened to you? Because it got me, and I've been very militant about not having this happen, because it used to happen with my daughter Emily when she was really little. I'm Dave Moore. She would leave gummy bears in the car, and they would melt in the summer sun. And I left my car out all day yesterday in the sun. I left gum in my car. What a mess. What has melted in your car, huh, Amanda?
1: My daughter left a whole box of crayons on the back seat.
2: No!
1: Yeah, and it was a rental car.
2: Oh, no!
1: Even worse, I know. So, if you're a parent, do not leave crayons in the car.
2: If you're a parent, just keep kids away from rental cars, period.
1: I know, right?
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4: Philippians 4:13 says that I can do all things through Christ who strengthens me. This verse isn't about achieving anything we want. It's about enduring everything God allows. Paul is writing this from prison, reminding us that true strength isn't found in our circumstances, but in Christ alone. 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And Christ gives us strength to stand. He gives us strength to press on and to remain faithful. Today, whatever you face, remember this, you are not alone, and you are not powerless, because Christ is your strength.
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0: 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The Bridge.